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13: 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All right, so you're entertained by the Dodger lineup. I get that.
14: Yeah.
13: So everyone else isn't. And here's what I mean by that. I don't mean that in a fan sort of way. I just want to share this with everyone because I think I speak for fans of a lot of other teams, even though, yeah, I grew up in the Bay Area and I root for the San Francisco Giants. So therefore, I get this question a lot, especially as someone who used to work in L.A. for a long time. I get this question, hey, man, is this just hell right now? And my answer might surprise some people. My answer is, it used to be, but it's really not. And I know that part of the fun when your team wins as a fan is the point, ha-ha, you get to get one up on your friends or family members or other fan bases or whatever. This is not that anymore. This is a fait accompli. This is not something where other fan bases have emotionally built themselves up for a battle or a

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2: It's August 2023, a county government meeting in Pennsylvania's Lehigh Valley. A young woman, early 20s, steps up to the mic to speak.
3: My two-month-old son was happily drinking milk from his bottle when he quickly started choking, turned blue, and went limp. My boyfriend transported our son to the changing table as I grabbed an anti-choking device and my boyfriend began assembling it. Two pumps of the device and my son was conscious, gasping for air and coughing up milk.
2: They all went to the ER to make sure the baby was okay.
3: But upon arriving at Lehigh Valley Hospital, the diagnosis quickly became something so different.
2: One of the doctors had a theory.
3: She stated to my father and mother-in-law that we are young, first-time parents who got frustrated with our baby and violently shook him to make him stop crying, and a confession would only make things easier for us.
2: The parents were told to leave the hospital without their son, and he wouldn't come home for 7 whole months.
3: I'm a postpartum mom dealing with the grief and the trauma of my son being ripped from my arms. And I'm a mom who lost everything in less than 24 hours due to one doctor's misdiagnosis. Enough is enough.
2: And then the next person speaks, and the next one. The stories they tell form a pattern of parents walking into a Lehigh Valley hospital to get help for a child, only to leave without them. And the same doctor's name kept coming up again and again, a pediatrician.
4: I ask you, what kind of doctor does this?
2: That's what I wanted to know too. From Serial Productions and the New York Times, I'm Diane Neary. And this is The Preventionist, a story about a doctor and the rise of a powerful field of pediatric medicine.
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5: I'm Julian Edelman. 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
17: 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I did notice one thing that was missing on the Roman numeral rundown.
18: What is that?
17: You always send out your same tweet every single freaking show you do. That always says, where should we start? What should we talk about?
18: I put that out there today.
17: Can I hire you some writers or something? I mean, is this a, you know, you even got like Google AI. You can have people like ghostwrite these for you. But I did like this one tweet that came in.
18: Yeah.
17: From, let's see, Analog Al. And Analog Al writes, I know it's going to be screwball all night long, but this Shanahan S is messed up.
18: Yeah.
17: And I notice you have on the old Roman numeral rundown, the 49ers injuries with Ricky Pearsall being gone for the season and how it seems like every day there's another wide receiver injury. They re-signed Debo Samuel in case. But that is, you know, we talked about it a little bit last week. We played the Chris Sims cut whenever we were in on Monday night for Jason and Mike. But, I mean, the more that we hear about this story and the more that's being wrongfully reported about it, the more odd it is, right?
18: You know, the first thing that came to my mind, and you know what I always think about legalese, imagine if you were the 21-year-old girl that got into the accident and the police report said you were at fault, and then the coach

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13: All right, it's Arnie and Plank here on Fox Sports Radio. Tarek Skubal's going to start on Tuesday night?
14: Ooh, I'm going to bet him. Oh, he's going to win that one for sure.
13: Tuesday, by the way, is also the day that the, Coaches Bowl comes out in college football. So around noon, I think, on Tuesday is when you get your first coaches poll. I bet Texas will probably be preseason number one on that front.
14: By the way, we got football this week.
13: Go ahead. I'm sorry.
14: Got a little bit of a problem. I was going over my Super Bowl picks, everything keeps leading back to 2 teams.
13: Miami and?
14: Well, how'd you know I was going to say Miami?
13: Because you say it every year.
14: Have I been right yet?
13: No. You're about 0 for 13 since we've been doing the show.
14: I'm not giving you the other team then.
13: Okay. Then we'll wait. Everyone's on pins and needles to get your pick, so I don't want to ruin anything. Rob Guerra is in tonight. He drew the short straw to have to work on Sunday night. So Iowa Sam is running the show as well. Yeah, and of course, we have to say go on updates. But Rob, you had the actual contest we can get in, right?
15: I found three of them for the Stinking Genius.
14: Okay.
15: Let's start with the least likely ones for you to the one I think you should enter. First one, the Circa Millions, only $1,000 to enter. You can get up to 10 entries if you'd like.
14: $1,000 a piece?
15: Yes. So I can see you getting 6-7 entries, you know, just.
14: Yeah, what does that usually win? That wins in the millions, like
15: that
14: three,
15: wins
14: four
15: in
14: million.
15: The millions. Yes, yeah. Correct. Here's the other one you can get.
14: That's not bad. That's not bad.
15: If you want to go down the street, go to the Westgate Super Contest. $1,500 entry fee. Less people in that one, so it gives you a higher chance to win.
14: I like that. And that's probably about 4 or 5 million that you could win there too.
15: Yep.
14: That's not bad.
15: But here's the one where I think you're really going to clean up. Okay, Circa just launched this one. I think last year. It's called the Grandissimo. $100,000 per entry survivor contest. So far, there are only 5 entries total in the
14: middle. Oh, wow.
15: I think you can do it, Arnie.
14: We'd have to pool our money together, is what we'd have to do.
15: $100,000? You spend that much on maple syrup every Christmas time.
14: So we'd have to get like 5 guys at $20,000 a piece.
13: Wow. Only 5 people are in it so far?
15: I mean, it is August 2nd.
13: Yeah. We still got a little bit of time to go. So, by the way, in case you didn't know, Arnie, Grandissimo is Spanish for huge or very large. So just, I mean, that means it's big. I mean, we're talking big here. 100K to get in.
14: Wow. Now, I know there's some that are like 25, 100 bucks, 500 bucks. So I'm definitely, somebody texted us in and said, if you just sign up, you have to be in Vegas just to sign up, but you don't have to be there to make your picks.
13: Yeah, you got to go sign up there. I mean, listen, you can't do this thing on an app. We're going to do this thing right.
14: Right.
13: All right, so let's say we go in on the Grandissimo. What's that, 50K a piece?
14: Woo!
13: Starts week one.
14: Yeah.
13: Survivor, who we going with?
14: And is it the rules where you can only pick one?
13: I mean, I'm assuming
15: it's the same rules, right, Rob? Yes, one team per season you can pick.
13: I mean, you got to take the Raiders. I mean, because they're going to smoke the Dolphins, and it's at home. I don't know, though. The Chargers hosting Arizona would be quite... I think about everyone on the planet will have that as their week one.
14: Right. You see, that's the problem. What's your strategy? Do you want to go after the win right away? I guess you want to start off strong and get the win right away, don't you?
13: Yes. I mean, if there's only 5 people that are in it right now, probably by the time we get to it, there'll be some whales that'll get into it.
15: You should know that because it's such a massive money contest, they limit the entries to just 40 people.
13: Oh,
14: woo.
13: Okay.
15: I mean, good luck finding 40 people who have 100 grand to spare, but I mean, you can clean up, I'm telling you.
13: You know what? It's interesting. I have never really thought about wanting to be a part of something like this until you mentioned it. And I think it'd be awesome.
14: I think it'd be fun.
13: Well, I mean, listen, we're not going to be able to get into the Grandissimo at 100K.
14: No.
13: But to be involved in like the Circa Millions or the Westgate, I mean, can you imagine the energy that you would have if you're getting down to the wire and you're still in that thing?
14: And we're arguing on the air which team we want, which team we don't want. You know, that's crazy.
13: Is there a budget? I mean, there's got to be like a marketing budget or something.
14: I'll research the ones for like in the couple of hundreds and see what that does.
13: Yeah, so basically, all the work that Rob G did.
15: He was so confident in his picks that as soon as he heard the amounts, he's like, you know what? We'll just find a 500 one.
13: Hey, that sounds great, man. I appreciate all the work. It's kind of like me to Arnie's Roman numeral rundown. It's like, Arnie, I appreciate all that work in the Roman numeral rundown. We ain't talking about that stuff tonight because you are ignoring the major stories in sports. But I agree. Boy, that'd be pretty fun, man. That'd be pretty fun to be involved in any of those. All right. Hour one is in the books. When we come back, Todd Furman makes his triumphant return to Fox Sports Radio to Sunday night. We'll dive into some of his preseason takes as he started getting into win totals, as he started getting into Heisman odds, as he started getting into any over-unders. We saw some big game spreads that were released today, and we'll hit your tweets when we come back as we, in Arnie's words, kick off the week with Arnie and Plank. Stick around. It's Fox Sports Radio.
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28: Just before midnight on Saturday, February 19th, 2005, Danielle Imbo and her friend Richard Patrone left a crowded Philadelphia bar. 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
28: Those same questions frustrated law enforcement. The FBI called it murder for hire.
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32: 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One of them was the target. The other one was wrong place, wrong time.
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31: 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No one.
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28: What happened to Danielle and Richard?
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28: I'm Andrea Gunning. In this series, I dig into my own investigation to find answers for the families and get justice for Richard and Danielle.
29: I just want some peace for my sister's soul, and I want some peace for my mother.
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1: We will get to football in a moment. By the way, the Dodgers have lost 5 of 7 this past week plus. They did win 2 home games against Seattle this week. But the starting rotation...
0: So Jason B. Diamond steered me wrong there.
1: It's still worth mentioning that the starting rotation...
2: And we just repeat it like it's true, too. Or like Barrett.
1: And for the Dodgers, it's usually a 6-man rotation. Just awful this past week, and they could use any arm, not just Tarek Skubal. Anybody this coming week would be an improvement.
2: Doug Rao. What here, about him?
1: Yeah, exactly. Doug Rao. I'm sure we could go back to
0: Jerry Royce.
1: Make Mike Marshall a starter, the old Cy Young winner. Sure. Yeah. Justin Robleski gave up 4 homers and lost to Seattle. Seattle, the team with the worst batting average in the majors. And the next night's L.A. starter was Eric Lauer, who was cut by the Blue Jays, and for all we know, will be traded tomorrow by L.A. Then the next night, it was Roki Sasaki, who's finally lowered his ERA under 5 for the year. And then Friday night, to start the series, all losses against the Red Sox. It was an all-bullpen game on Friday night, out of starters. Then Yamamoto pitched last night 8 innings and lost 3-2. And tonight's starter, Emmett Sheehan, gave up 3 homers in the first 3 innings, didn't make it out of the third, and they lost to Boston. Sheehan initially, Ken Rosenthal's report last night, was that he was going to be included in the Skubal trade to Detroit.
2: Oh, wow.
1: And it turned out he, from Boston College, is not traded and then loses to Boston tonight. And no Dodger major leaguers were included in the deal. A Triple-A pitcher who a year ago missed an entire season because of Tommy John surgery. A Double-A outfielder who's had 2 good years, but at Tulsa, and he's 21, so we'll see.
0: Go Drillers.
1: And then an A-ball pitcher who has yet to win a game as a pro. Those are the 3 minor leaguers Detroit accepted.
2: Something's not right. There's got to be an investigation.
1: The investigation should be to other front offices who think they're going to be in the playoffs. Like, this is the price. How did you not? I don't know. And then also a question for the Tigers. The trade deadline is not till 6 p.m. on Monday. That's the best deal you're going to get on the whole weekend? You have 48 hours more, essentially? And
0: the more we talk about that, the more that's a bigger story, I think. And I think what you, Arnie, you brought that up, that J.P. Morosi, John Paul Morosi, you guys talked about that last night.
2: Yeah.
0: I didn't think it was that big of a deal at first. But to say you're right. I mean, yeah. It's not like the deals are going to get worse.
1: When you cash in. It's like what the Angels not pulling the trigger at all on Ohtani a couple of years ago and getting nothing. I don't understand it.
0: Makes zero sense.
1: Here it goes. And it's like people have never seen postseason baseball. The best team does not win the World Series all the time in this sport. This is, as I mentioned to Mark Willard earlier, this is not the NBA where 4 years in a row we can get Steph and Golden State in the final against LeBron and Cleveland.
0: Funny, Willard doesn't have a problem with Golden State always going to the finals, but suddenly the Dodgers get good and he's throwing a fit about it. I mean, it's crazy how that works.
1: We do have the NFL preseason beginning with 1 game this week. It's Thursday night. You get to see your Panthers backups against your Cardinals backup.
2: Let's go.
1: Get your popcorn now. Did you know that one of the Cardinals backups, he's literally listed number 2 on the depth chart. Their first one is Jeremiah Love, the first round running back. He's listed behind Tyler Allgeier. James Conner, coming off foot surgery, listed number 3. But it's going to get eyeballs. It'll get ratings, of course, because it's an NFL product. In name only, you know, it's a little hard to watch some of the television preseason games for 4 full quarters because it's not the NFL product. But the Hall of Fame game a year ago was Chargers Lions, and it got over 6 million viewers.
2: Woo-hoo.
1: Compare that to
0: insanity.
1: The early round of the NBA playoffs this year got 4.5 million viewers, and that was some of the best ratings they'd done in years. Why is it Cardinals against Panthers? It's because Larry Fitzgerald, former Cards wide receiver, is getting into the Hall of Fame this week, and former Carolina linebacker Luke Kuechly is as well. The other ones going into the Hall next weekend, Drew Brees, Roger Craig, and Adam Vinatieri. Meanwhile, the CFL regular season has finished week 9 already after the Saskatchewan win last night. I had to look it up. Do you know how many weeks there are in the regular season of the CFL?
2: What, 12?
1: It's 21.
2: Oh, get out of here.
1: They only have 8 teams. This is like the old NHL, just everybody playing each other.
2: Are they all the
1: over
2: Rough Riders?
1: Over. That was one Martin Short Canadian used to point out, CFL fan. We have eight teams in our league, and two are named Rough Riders. Anyway, they get to the playoffs in this league come Halloween after week 21, just for the record. And I must mention one of the Major League Baseball games that happened today. Cleveland at home shut out Arizona 5-0. The Diamondbacks offense went 2-for-30 at the plate, 13 strikeouts. The winning pitcher dominated, Gavin Williams. The guy had a perfect game in the sixth. Arizona tried to bunt its way on and fouled it off. And immediately the Cleveland catcher had a word or two with him. Next pitch, the guy singles. And as he was on base, eventually he made his way down to second. And one of the middle infielders made sure to have a conversation with him as well. Cleveland was completely ticked that with a perfect game in progress, the opponent actually tried to bunt.
2: It was only the sixth inning.
1: Exactly.
2: I'd give him the finger if they said anything to me.
1: Amazing to me, the same thing happened to this starting pitcher just last month. He had a perfect game going in the fifth inning, and a guy tried to bunt his way on and fouled, and then next pitch singled. Gavin Williams, 10 strikeouts today in 5 2/3, 11-6 his record now. The thing is, in the sixth inning, there wound up being a rain delay. So the managers are on the field discussing with the umpires, the tarps trying to go on the field, and then the conversation with the players on the field really gets going. And there were not punches thrown, but it was one of those benches empty baseball moments as the rain is coming down.
2: You don't get credit for a hit then, right?
1: If they had to erase the whole inning, yeah.
2: Yeah.
3: Like what you're thinking.
1: It would have been a legal game, yeah, 5-0 after five.
3: Yeah, I saw that. They were like talking gas. I'm like, isn't it very early in the game to be getting mad about a guy laying down
1: to tell the opponent how to play baseball?
3: Plenty of time. All right. Hey, thanks a lot, Steve. Mm-hmm. Listen, we are 2 hours in. The power hour is next. And Arnie still hasn't given us his pick, even though he gave it to us last week. So it's coming up next with Arnie and Plank on Fox Sports Radio.
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12: This season on Blood Trails, we're following the trail of seven cases that start in the field and end in the shadows, where missing persons reports, half-buried evidence, and whispered suspicions blur the line between hunting story and homicide.
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15: 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What do you say? 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And all it was tough.
12: 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Blood Trails.
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16: Ah, 1971. It was a simpler time, a groovy time. Soul Train had just started chugging along. Everyone had a lava lamp for some reason. Weeble started to wobble, but as we all know, they don't fall down.
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16: Across the country, people were speaking up. And the more they did, the more they learned about the hidden underbelly of the most powerful law enforcement agency in the land. I'm Ed Helms, host of Snafu, Season 2, Medburg. The story of a daring heist that exposed J. Edgar Hoover's epic FBI snafu. Hear the incredible true story that almost got buried.
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16: As told by the ordinary citizens who took extraordinary measures.
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16: To expose J. Edgar Hoover's secret FBI.
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1: Yum! Brands is reporting mixed results for the quarter. The company, which owns Taco Bell, said the recent worry over the cyclospora outbreak hurt sales at the chain. Traffic fell by double digits at Taco Bell after the FDA linked the gastrointestinal outbreak to lettuce served at the restaurant. But the company said sales have been improving over the last 10 days. A film producer has sued Netflix for $105 million after the company lost an unencrypted copy of his World War II film starring Nicolas Cage. Simon Afram wrote the script for Fortitude and spent 7 years and $45 million to bring it to the screen. The complaint states that an associate producer dropped off a digital cinema package at Netflix headquarters in June so that the company could consider whether or not to buy the rights to the project. When the associate producer tried to retrieve the film, the streamer became unresponsive for more than a week before acknowledging via email that the film had been stolen. In a statement, the company said it disputes any claim that it bears the risk of loss for a film delivered without the proper industry standard safeguards. A new Forbes list says Joe Rogan's the top paid podcaster of 2026.
2: Forbes is out with its list of the highest paid podcasters from June of last year to June of this year. And Rogan once again came out on top, making an estimated $82 million. Coming in at number two are the hosts of the Technology Business Programming Network, or TBPN, who made $70 million. At number three is the Diary of a CEO host, Stephen Bartlett, followed by Ashley Flowers of Crime Junkie at number four. Rounding out the top five on the Forbes list are Will Arnett, Jason Bateman, and Sean Hayes of Smartless. I'm Tammy Trujillo.
1: And a new survey says over half of all U.S. workers can't cover emergency expenses from their savings. The new poll from SecureSave showed 55% of U.S. employees don't have enough savings to cover an unexpected $500 expense, and that over 40% have had to skip medical care, meals, and car repairs in the past 6 months because of financial strain. The survey further found that over 25% of people had no emergency savings at all. I'm Monica Nelson with your consumer and business news.
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0: 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Who in sports needs our advice? 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Who is it? Well, this week, it is those suffering from Dodgeritis. If you have Dodger derangement syndrome or Dodgeritis, this is your opportunity to listen, because the other people are going to give advice to you on how to get over your Dodgeritis, because Tarek Skubal is now going to pitch for the Dodgers. He'll start on Tuesday. 877-99 on Fox. You're live on the air when you hear my voice. Hello, caller, line one. You're on the air. Advice to the fans suffering from Dodgeritis, line one.
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0: All right, bye-bye. There you go. Caller, you're on the air. Advice to those suffering from Dodgeritis, caller.
5: Morning time. You know, in some households, TV stands for total vegetation. 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
0: That's right. There you go. All right. Yes, caller, you're on. That was Rick in Maryland. Line five, you're on the air. It's the Insta Advice Line, unscreened radio to those suffering from Dodgeritis.
6: 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We ought to go back to Brooklyn.
0: Okay, that's great advice. Yes.
7: Artie Moreno sucks. That dude really sucks.
0: Oh, that's even better advice. Caller, you're on the air. It's the Insta Advice Line for those suffering from Dodgeritis. No screener. The safety net is off. You're live on the air when you hear my voice. Hello, caller. You're on the air.
8: Dodgeritis ahead of us in 65 when they beat Minnesota Twins.
0: Okay, thank you. Yes. All right. Caller, you're on the air. Hello. We're trying to help people out suffering from Dodgeritis. Hello, caller.
8: Yeah, and then Coop wouldn't let me play the game.
0: All right. My God, they're complaining. Get over it. What's wrong with you? All right, we're helping out those suffering from Dodgeritis. 877-99 on Fox. Caller, you're on the air. Hello, caller. Go. Caller's not there. Hello. Yes, back to you. Hello, caller. Say hello. Last one. Hurry up.
9: Yeah, that's me.
0: Oh, my God. What? That was a disaster. What was that? Horrific. It was terrible radio.
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16: John Polk was my nemesis. 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
19: 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And most people are none the wiser. Take The Wizard of Oz. In your favorite scene, Judy Garland was almost certainly being starved to death and pumped full of barbiturates. The king himself, Elvis Presley, was obsessed with death.
20: Marilyn Monroe may have been murdered.
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1: What is it that you thought your brother did for a living in those years?
2: Oh, well, I knew that he was, for the most part, I had the feeling that he was in the business of gaming and...
3: That is William Michael Bulger, or Billy, as he's usually called. His 18-year reign as president of the Massachusetts Senate is still, to this day, the longest tenure in history. Once his historic run was finished, he became the president of the University of Massachusetts. He has also received his Doctor of Jurisprudence from Boston College Law School, and he has more than 20 honorary degrees from a wide variety of esteemed institutions. And despite all of these accomplishments and accolades, what William Michael Bulger will most likely be remembered for is something that was largely out of his control. It is the one thing in life that is out of everyone's control. Family.
4: They were lucky they didn't try to do nothing.
3: That is James Bulger. You may know him better as Whitey. Billy's story would never be complete without Whitey, and vice versa. But there are more people involved than just the two brothers from the Old Harbor Village Housing Project in South Boston. To examine the lives of the Bulger brothers, one must examine the brutal deaths of 19 relatively unknown souls. This is a story about evil incarnate. This is Dirty Rats.
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0: 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I know. 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And Ryan Shrewsbury tells me the best of version today is 1.6 seconds. So it's a lot. 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Thank you, thank you, thank you, thank you!
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5: The Lakers?
0: Terrible imaging.
6: The answer is the Clippers.
0: Horrible.
3: That is the top answer. 40 points. It's Maller Militia Feud.
0: And come on down. Let's play the feud. We have Heavy Metal Kevin. Here's a fan favorite who hasn't called in a while. Hello, Heavy Metal Kevin.
7: Yeah! Heavy Metal! Woo!
0: Hold on.
7: Let's go!
0: Hold on, hold on. Lorena, pick one or two. One or two.
8: Number two.
0: All right, you have picked our friend, Coach Russell from the Orlando area. Hello, Coach Russell.
9: Hey, good morning, Ben. How you doing, brother?
0: If I was any better, I'd be Heavy Metal Kevin, but I'm not. Well, let's play the game.
9: I'm ready to go.
0: Okay, here we go. We've got Kevin and Coach Russell. Lorena, quickly.
8: Number three.
0: Number three. All right, here we go. Name something you did on a Saturday morning back in the day. Your name is your buzzer.
7: Kevin!
0: Kevin.
7: Kevin.
0: Yeah, that was the number one answer. All right.
8: Yeah.
0: Kevin, go again. Go ahead. Go ahead, Kevin. Keep going. Stuff you did on Saturday.
7: Number two.
0: You took a bowel movement. Is that on there? No. Coach Russell, name something you did on a Saturday morning. The number one answer was watched cartoons.
9: Read the newspaper.
0: Read the newspaper. Is that on there? No, that is not a...
7: You can't read.
0: All right, calm down. No, you can't read. Go ahead, Heavy Metal Kevin. Go ahead. What do you think?
7: WWF.
0: Yeah, that was on there. Yes.
8: Wow, why is that on there?
0: I don't know. Well, that was back in the old days. The other answers were ride bikes. Back. Went to the arcade and went out and
8: to the streetlight.
0: Yeah, played outside. Yeah, all right. Well, Heavy Metal Kevin wins. That was quite the game, wasn't it?
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4: Carmine Galante, the feared boss of the Bonanno crime family, lies dead, his cigar still clutched between his teeth.
6: Masked men walked into Joe and Mary's luncheonette in Brooklyn today and gunned down Carmine Galante, a man believed to be the most powerful mafia chieftain in the country.
4: The execution sent shockwaves through the criminal underworld and set the stage for one of the most pivotal criminal cases in New York City history. From the minds behind the acclaimed television series comes Law and Order: Criminal Justice System. 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
14: My father should have been a dead man.
4: For decades, the mafia had New York City in a stranglehold, with law enforcement seemingly powerless to intervene. But the murder of Carmine Galante marked the beginning of the end. Discover how a group of young prosecutors took on the mafia, and with the help of law enforcement, brought down its most powerful figures. I'm Anasiga Nicolazzi, and from Wolf Entertainment and iHeart Podcasts, this is Law & Order: Criminal Justice System.
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17: In April 2016, the wife of a rural Georgia police officer is found inside a locked closet. Two shots have been fired from her husband's service weapon, her head resting on a pillow, the victim of an apparent gunshot wound. But what really happened inside that closet and in the hours and minutes before the shots rang out?
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17: 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The high school sweethearts were ready to call it quits. But was Jessica Boynton at the point of no return?
19: 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In my mind, I knew she was upset and dealing with maybe some minute depression. 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
21: 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We haven't. We haven't.
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0: Two pros and a cup of Joe, Fox Sports Radio. LeVar Arrington, Jonas Knox with you here. Coming up in about 20 minutes from now, we are going to have another edition of In Case You Missed It. That's going to be yours right here on Fox Sports Radio. But right now, it is time for the Tire Rack Play of the Day.
1: Swinging a line drive, base hit right field. 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Walk-off winner for the second day in a row. Mariners win it 7-6 over the Twins this afternoon.
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0: LeVar Arrington, Jonas Knox with you. Coming up top of next hour, we'll call it about 10 minutes from now. Somebody is open to the idea of sticking around a little bit longer in the NFL. 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By the way, be sure to check out our YouTube channel for the show. 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
3: Good thing the guys are here to bring you
2: in case you missed it.
0: Var, I don't know if you saw this, but Calvin Ridley had a little bit of an issue recently. He disclosed that he lost 15 pounds because he had a bad Chipotle run. Mm. He went to Chipotle and apparently it did not sit well. And so he said, listen, man, I've had it a couple times in my life, maybe three, four times. Not a good thing. It's like a 24-hour thing. But he said that he lost around 15 pounds. It was coming out of both ends.
1: Mm, I've been there.
0: And so Chipotle is the culprit. I had a bad run with Subway once. Not saying they're all like that. I had a bunch of other experience when I was younger, but apparently Chipotle jumped up and got him. So it doesn't look like they'll be a sponsor anytime soon for Calvin Ridley.
1: Wow.
0: So put it on
1: the Chipotle.
0: Saying, man,
1: all righty.
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7: Good morning. Well, the highways around the area are looking great at this time, and we have light volume. Things are moving at the speed limit on all the main highways. We do have some road work. Should be wrapping up sometime later this afternoon. That's on Center Avenue in both directions between Grant Street and Dearborn Street. With your total traffic report for the corridor, I'm Tim Weiland.
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19: Ah, 1971. It was a simpler time, a groovy time. Soul Train had just started chugging along. Everyone had a lava lamp for some reason. Weeble started to wobble, but as we all know, they don't fall down.
20: It's really something.
19: But it wasn't all Weebles and bell bottoms. There was also the Vietnam War and a growing nationwide movement protesting it. Across the country, people were speaking up, and the more they did, the more they learned about the hidden underbelly of the most powerful law enforcement agency in the land. I'm Ed Helms, host of Snafu, Season 2, Medburg, the story of a daring heist that exposed J. Edgar Hoover's epic FBI snafu. Hear the incredible true story that almost got buried.
21: I was told that it might not be published the next day or might not be published ever.
19: As told by the ordinary citizens who took extraordinary measures.
22: Getting caught was virtually inevitable.
19: To expose J. Edgar Hoover's secret FBI.
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0: They said he was texting and driving, yet it's my fault. They said he was texting Brady's text. They said he was text messaging
1: back and forth with you.
2: And yeah, maybe we're texting back
1: and
2: forth.
1: That's what the word out on the street is.
2: I thought you were going to have a comment about Dr. Chow, and you didn't. You know, if he was, like, he's not actually over there in Japan for his son's baseball.
1: No, he's competing.
0: But
1: he's
0: he doesn't want y'all to know.
3: What's he got, a taekwondo tournament? He's playing baseball.
1: No, he's doing jujitsu. You know, he's over there doing kung fu.
2: Where do you think he's at in Japan?
1: He's in Okinawa. He's definitely there at the fish market.
3: Wait, what? Doing
1: movements that allow for him to avert danger from from that hook, that crane hook, whatever, that almost knocked.
4: Might be training for his fight against Ryan Leaf. You know, maybe they got something lined up. You know, celebrity.
1: I would watch that. It wouldn't be long though. He would submit him pretty quick, man. Wouldn't be long. He put Ryan Leaf to sleep, bro.
4: Yeah,
1: I'm just telling y'all. He disarmed him real quick.
4: I think this is the year that the 49ers. I thought last year
1: they finally fall off.
4: Yeah, I think this is the one. Mm. Yeah, I think.
1: I thought it was last year. If they're able to win this year, I'll never doubt them ever. I'll never doubt Kyle Shanahan and John Lynch.
4: Yeah, I give up.
1: Because I definitely put dirt on them last year, and they definitely outperformed what they should have been able to do. Give them credit, man. Maybe Deebo Samuel coming back and coming out to the boombox with Trent is going to restore a little bit of the belief, a little bit of the swag that they had when they was making their runs for the Super Bowl.
4: Yeah, at some point, this whole thing's going to start winding down here.
1: But what if it doesn't?
4: That's what I'm saying. Like, I'll just give up. I just think that... Pencil them in to win the division every single year. I'm tired of it.
1: Yeah.
4: They just keep doing it every single year. But, like, this... It feels at the very least like this is a less than ideal start to the season. I mean, your coach gets his face caved in an accident.
1: Can't even practice.
4: Ricky Pearsall, if it's not his knee, it's his hamstring. If it's not that, he's getting shot.
1: Dang.
4: And then you've got...
1: Boy, he ain't lying.
4: Like, that's just... It feels...
2: I assume the hamstring's on the same leg as the knee.
1: Is it? You think so?
2: I don't know. I always had issues with that hamstring on my knee, the leg I tore the PCL on. So...
1: I mean... There's always going to be some form of overcompensating somewhere else. And it could be in the same space, same region, or it could be somewhere different. I don't know. You just never know.
4: Yeah. It's.
2: I mean, look, that's why they signed Mike Evans and Deebo Samuel, right?
1: Well, there you go.
2: Get the vets back out there, man.
1: The reunion of Cocoon. You remember when they was pushing them eggs into the pool?
2: Yeah.
1: People start going in there cracking the eggs. They didn't open up the egg prematurely. The alien didn't look good.
4: Was it Wilford Brimley? Is that the guy?
1: Yeah, diabetes. He did the diabetes commercial. Hey, if you struggle with diabetes, call 1-888 I got diabetes. Oh, by the way.
4: And by the way, Mike Evans is only 32. Come on, man. It's not babe. He's going to turn 33 soon, but you know, he's not that old.
1: Listen, I respect him being the age that he is and doing the job that he does, just like I respect that Nissan Frontier because it's built for the work week and it's ready to load up that tailgate on the weekends. And you can only do it the right way, properly, with the 2026 Nissan Frontier.
4: There you go. It is two pros and a cup of Joe here on Fox Sports Radio. It's LeVar Arrington, Brady Quinn, Jonas Knox with you. Up next, it's a Monday tradition. We're going to report any issues, injuries, ailments from a long weekend for the crew. It's the FSR IR, and it's yours right here on Fox Sports Radio.
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14: Several baseball contenders are trying to bolster their teams with the trade deadline looming today. Among the starting pitchers on the move, the Cubs snag veteran Kevin Gausman from the Blue Jays, and the Rays pick up Freddy Peralta in a deal with the Mets. The Yankees, meanwhile, have added a bat, picking up slugger Luis Garcia from the Nationals. 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I'm Matt McCoy.
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0: Two pros and a cup of Joe, Fox Sports Radio. LeVar Arrington, Brady Quinn, Jonas Knox with you here. Coming up top of next hour, we'll call it 15 minutes from now. There's something that happened in the world of sports that has pissed off a lot of people. 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
0: 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Stick City in the house.
2: All right. So I'm in the airport yesterday. And I, as usual, our flight gets delayed. Flight is delayed. So I'm like, go get me a Pacifico real quick. So I go walking over to the bar. And I see a man sitting there, and next to him, he has his dog, his service dog, which is a small dog, has the dog sitting on the stool. Now, I live in L.A., so that wasn't foreign to me. I see people treat their dogs like people.
0: And this is Dallas?
2: And we're in Dallas. We're at Dallas Fort Worth. We're at DFW, right? Dallas Fort Worth. Which, by the way, I didn't know you. I don't know how I missed this. Do you realize that you got to pay just to drive through the airport? You got to pay at least $2 to drive. Like, if you're dropping someone off at the airport, you got to pay $2 to get out of the airport.
0: Really?
2: It's crazy. That's crazy.
0: Good move. So
2: anyway, I was like, it's greedy as hell, but why hasn't somebody, why don't all airports do that? You got to go, right? So anyway, so I'm sitting at the bar, and in my mind, I was like, you know, I'm used to dogs, like the whole dog culture, like, okay. But then the man starts putting food on the bar top and saying he's eating trail mix. So he's eating trail mix and he's putting it on the bar for his dog to eat the trail mix. So the dog is licking the trail mix off of the bar top.
0: Can dogs eat trail mix?
2: This dog was. But this is when I knew something wasn't, and y'all tell me, is this not all, first of all, I thought this was all the way wrong that the dog was doing that. But me, you know me, I mind my business. You want to be that's what you want to be into, that you do what you want to do. You're there, I'm here. Just don't, you know, come my way with anything, we good. But he starts putting the trail mix on the bar, and he's eating the trail mix off of the bar. And so then I was like, something has to be wrong with dude, because he's eating his food off of the bar, too.
0: Off the bar top.
2: Right. No plate, no nothing, just sticking
3: it. Using his hands?
2: Using his hands, right? Taking it out of the bag, putting some down for the dog. Like, almost like this is his way to make sure that people understand that the dog is an equal, not a dog, right? So some dude.
3: Is he flying to California with you?
2: Yes, he did fly to California.
3: Yeah, that makes sense.
2: So some dude just couldn't take it no more. He goes, sir. And I didn't really pick up on why he did it until I asked him about it afterwards. So he goes, he says, my wife is allergic to dog hair. And I just would like to let you know how disrespectful and how disgusting that is, that your dog is sitting at the bar eating off of the bar top.
0: That's weird, man.
2: So that's what I was going to ask y'all. Did y'all think that, was dude out of pocket for hitting him up and telling him, because there was an old head dude that was standing next to me. He moved. He was like, all it takes is one bad shot. And you know what? You get punched out, and then you're laying on the ground. I was like, yeah, you're right. It got so heated. He was like, the dude was so offended by him addressing him about his dog sitting at the bar. Well, come to find out, the guy just wanted, there were three people standing at the bar trying to order drinks. Three people standing at the bar.
0: Hey, the dog got there first.
2: He was upset that you have a dog sitting in a seat that he could be using to get a drink, for one. But then he got doubly upset because he's like, what if somebody comes and sits here, puts their arm on this bar before it's and not even knowing, and they have to deal with maybe a life-threatening reaction to being allergic to the dog. And I kind of, in my mind, I was like, it's kind of a valid point. Is it not?
0: It's weird.
2: I told him, I said, bro, I said, you can't, I said, I get what you did because I think what you said was right. Like, you raised his awareness at least. Like, be a little sensitive to the idea that, you know, maybe a bartender isn't set. Because the bartender had left for a minute. Like,
4: that's what I'm wondering. Why didn't the bartender say, you cannot have your dog up here?
2: Yeah, I don't know.
4: Dogs are allowed on patios and on the floor if they are service dogs.
2: Well, that's atrocious. It's a service dog. It was a service dog. It was a service dog.
4: What's his job? To share his food?
2: All I know is...
0: Why are you such a dog hater, Lorena?
4: Listen, that is so unsanitary. I'm disgusted.
2: The bartender was like...
4: Disgusted.
0: You work in a studio that has cockroaches.
4: I don't even like dog hair in houses.
2: And they're as big as that dog.
0: What?
2: They're as big as
0: that
2: dog was.
0: Look around.
4: That's some big-ass cockroaches.
2: Yeah, we got some big ones around here. All I know is dude was like... He said something to him. He called him a freaking... sea sucker, and then he said, "I bet you I'll be that when I whoop your ass." And it went off.
0: Wait,
2: that temperature went from 5-6 to 10-11.
0: Wait, did dog guy call the other guy a CS?
2: Yeah.
0: All right, I'm on his side now.
2: Yeah. And then when he finally,
3: so what happened?
2: And then when he finally left, he said. And nothing happened. They fought like they were sitting. He sat down.
3: It was like an NBA fight. It was like one of those deals.
2: He pulled out, but dude must have been for real because he pulled out some wet ones like a Jonas move and started wiping the hell down out of the bar, right? And I'm sitting there because the bartender was still missing. The bartender was still missing during all of this. So he's wiping down. He's wiping it down. He's wiping it down. He's like, you the MF, right? The dude finally finishes and gets up, and as he's walking off, he got the MF, CS, MF-er. The dude turned around and was like, yes, sir, have a good flight, sir.
0: What kind of dog are we talking about?
2: It's a little dog. I don't know. It was like a little cute dog, like, I think he gets gassed up because you could clearly see people kept staring at him and the dog. But I don't know if they were staring at because the dog was sitting there eating off of the bar or they were because it was a cute dog. It was a cute dog, though. It was a cute dog.
0: And it was on your flight?
2: Yeah, it was on our flight. Yeah. Okay. Both of them. The guy that he almost fought with that told him don't put the dog up there and the dog guy and the dog were all on the same flight. Yeah.
5: Dogs can't eat trail mix, by the way.
2: It was trail mix.
5: Dog's toxic.
2: It was Chex trail mix. That's what he was eating.
4: Well, that one doesn't have peanuts in it, right?
5: Yeah, no, that one doesn't. I was thinking actual trail mix.
4: That should be okay.
2: It was Chex.
4: Yeah. Not the one with M&M's.
0: Dogs can't have peanuts?
2: They can't have chocolate.
4: Chocolate, macadamia nuts.
0: Brady, why do you give your dog Jif? That doesn't make any sense. I don't understand. You can't. I just don't know why you're surprised that you would take that approach. It feels like a bad dog.
2: Imagine Brady having his dog on the bar. He's getting pretty big, huh?
3: Yeah, he is.
2: That's pretty cool.
3: he's stealing my little son's grilled cheese right off the plate. I was like, damn.
2: Right? Give me that. We are
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9: It's a little busier right now if you're eastbound on Highway 100 between Menards and East Post Road, but everything else is looking great moving at or near the speed limit. About a 14-minute drive on northbound 380 from I-80 to Highway 30. 9 minutes westbound Highway 100 from Highway 13 to I-380. With your total traffic report for the corridor, I'm Tim Weiland.
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18: In March of 2005, financier Jeffrey Epstein is at a charity benefit in New York City. Wall Street titans are in attendance. Rod Stewart is booked to perform. In a photo taken that night, Epstein has his arm around a woman, pulling her head toward his so that his smirking lips graze her temple. Epstein is tan and relaxed, and he looks like he doesn't have a care in the world. On that same day, 1,200 miles south, a 14-year-old girl in Palm Beach, Florida, gives a statement to the police that will launch an investigation. But maybe Epstein is right not to be worried.
19: Nobody cared what these women had to say. Their insights were ignored as the feds and then the state made this case go away.
20: Mr. Epstein should have been looking at a potential sentence of 360 years at a minimum. But that's not what happened, because there was a power dynamic here, wasn't there?
18: The recent charges against Jeffrey Epstein have brought down a cabinet member and tarnished the reputations of billionaires and elite universities.
21: Here is a group of people, and I gotta say mostly men, who talk a great deal about changing the world, but are fundamentally functioning as a cartel.
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0: Is that a first? Is that the first time someone singing the national anthem was getting tased at the same time? I didn't know that was...
1: It's better than I could do. All right, so I can't...
0: No, it ain't.
1: No judgment pass, man. No hey, hate.
0: I've better heard you sing Creed.
2: You say she was getting tased.
0: All tased. Drone strike tased, too. From the heavens. They were stepping on the gas.
3: Now, you may know her from songs like Dancing in the Street.
2: Yeah.
3: That's her song. Yeah, so...
2: I thought that was Michael Jackson.
3: No. Nope.
0: I mean...
2: Whoa. Walked right into that. All right.
0: Okay. Hey, look.
2: Why do I do this?
0: By the way, can you gamble on that league? The women's baseball league?
3: I feel like
0: league?
3: You can gamble on anything these days. You can gamble if I eat breakfast tomorrow.
2: With what? Yourself or
3: no,
2: with someone else?
3: No, just eating breakfast at all. You know? Oh. You can gamble on anything these days.
2: That's
3: Do you guys think that rendition or Fergie's was worse?
2: Fergie's was way worse.
0: Yeah.
2: Fergie's was way worse. That lady, like, really was doing an excellent job for what she could do. And she was into it. And it felt patriotic. Like, so, I don't know. She may have something going on, you know, health-wise or whatever. So, I don't want to laugh at it. But I laughed at Fergie. I laughed at first.
0: So did the NBA players.
2: Yeah, well, because you had to laugh.
0: I think her husband got pissed about it, too.
2: Well, I mean, he had to get pissed about
0: it. Josh Duhamel, because they were still married. He had to defend her honor.
2: And they are not married anymore.
0: No.
2: And that probably was the starting of the undoing of their
0: marriage. That's what broke up their marriage?
2: Wedding. Yeah.
0: Her national anthem?
2: Hell yes.
0: Okay.
2: I can't be married to you anymore. Did you hear the way you sang that song in front of all those important people? Oof. We can't be seen together anymore. Makes me look like I have lapses in judgment.
0: Yes.
2: Just saying. But this lady, she tried her best. And that's all you can do.
0: Yeah.
1: Yeah, that's all you can do.
3: I want to try and go to one of those games. I was just talking to Monty about it. Hopefully I can make it to one.
2: Well, I bet you Monty won't be with you.
0: Where are they playing those at?
3: She said she was going to try.
2: That's code word for I ain't doing that. Okay, Lorena.
3: I'm looking up where it was.
2: The
3: game was in Springfield, Illinois. Yep.
1: Robert Stadium. You're not making it to those.
3: Yeah. No?
2: You're not.
3: Oh.
1: There's no shot, Lorena.
3: Why not?
1: You're going to go to Springfield, Illinois?
3: I've never been.
2: You're not going. I mean, you might get one of your listeners to take you.
3: Oh, that would be so sweet. Yeah.
2: That one that limped up out of here, Verbal, can't probably take you.
0: Oh, no.
1: LeVar, you were one of a kind. He limped up out of here.
2: Yeah, he limped up out of here.
0: Oh, no.
2: I had the nerve to look us up and down and size us up. Like, I don't know.
0: Then he got in that car with Kobayashi.
2: He was back to normal. With Kobayashi.
0: What else we got, Ray?
3: That's all we got time for. I was going to bring up Stephen A. and his medical marijuana thing he mentioned a couple years back. I wanted to get your guys' opinion on it, but maybe we'll talk about it tomorrow.
0: Yeah.
2: Oh, okay.
3: Because we only got, eight seconds left.
2: All right. Well, hey, see y'all tomorrow.
3: Yeah. I love a good tease.
2: Hope y'all enjoy y'all's day. Oh, yeah, you do. We
1: are. One thing life has taught me is you don't lower your standard just because you get older. You still have to perform. You still have to show up. 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
7: There's a stalled vehicle that Highway Helper is with on the right shoulder, northbound 380, midway between Swan Lake Road and the Iowa River. Now, everyone's staying out of that right lane, so traffic is just a little sluggish there. And if you're eastbound on the strip, it's getting busier now between First Avenue and Hawkins Drive. With your total traffic report for the corridor, I'm Tim Weiland.
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10: There will be plenty of sunshine today, and temperatures will rise into the low 80s this afternoon. We'll have mostly clear skies tonight and drop down into the low 60s. Tomorrow we'll start with sunshine. Temperatures will climb into the low to mid 80s, and clouds will be building in with a chance for some showers and storms late in the day. That's your latest Iowa's News Now weather first forecast.
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14: I'm Julian Edelman. That's Rob Gronkowski. 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We're teammates again. 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
4: 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Hall of Famer in waiting, Larry Fitzgerald, will join us coming up at the top of the hour. I was looking at the 2024 class of wide receivers. Remember, this was the loaded with wide receivers class. Marvin Harrison Jr. III, Malik Nabers, Roma Dunze, Brian Thomas Jr., Xavier Worthy, Ricky Pearsall, Xavier Leggett, Keon Coleman, Ladd McConkey. Okay, how many out of that group hit? Malik Nabers coming back from an injury. Marvin Harrison Jr., he's not great. I think we expected him to be great, fourth pick overall. Brian Thomas was a surprise and kind of a mixed bag now. Adunze with injuries. Xavier Worthy, Ricky Pearsall's out for the year. Keon Coleman, Xavier Leggett, Ladd McConkey. So you do have some names there and still a chance to kind of resurface as, you know, the player, the talent we thought you were going to be. But that's the 2024 loaded wide receiver class that not exactly impressing. Yeah, Paulie?
5: I went back and looked at Marvin Harrison Jr.'s draft profile. You know, they always put weaknesses. The person analyzing said, we're really nitpicking here because there aren't any. This is one of the more complete receivers ever to come out of college football. But it was the sure thing of wide receivers like Trevor Lawrence was to quarterbacks.
4: Jadeveon Clowney is back with the Texans, and that defense is already the best in football with Danielle Hunter and Stingley and Will Anderson. But Clowney quietly had 8.5 sacks for the Cowboys last season. Now it comes down to C.J. Stroud, because David Montgomery, Nico Collins, Jaden Higgins, Tank Dell. You got everything there. This could be a Super Bowl caliber team. It's just, you know, C.J. Stroud can't lose games for you. Last year in the loss to the Patriots, he completed 42% of his passes, 4 interceptions, finished the postseason, 2 touchdowns, 7 turnovers. That's it. Probably simplify it and just say you got to have a quality year. You know, I'm not asking for 35 touchdowns, but if you can give me, I want to know the touchdown to interception and fumble ratio, because if I can get good numbers there, I can't have my defense be putting us in a position to win. You're putting us in a position to lose. Yeah, Paul.
5: C.J. Stroud is a rookie, 15 starts, 4,100 yards, 23 touchdowns. He was 8th for MVP as a rookie and cleaned up for rookie of the year.
4: And you'll take those numbers. If you play clean games, that's what you're asking for. You don't have to win them. Just don't lose them. But I think the Texans going to be in that conversation for best team in the AFC. Really feel that. Buddha in San Francisco. Hi, Buddha. What do you have for me?
6: What up, DP? Happy Monday, boys. Let's go Dodger Nation, baby. Was it me, Dan, or did Solomon in L.A. sound like Dave Roberts? That was wild. But my phone, Dan, on Saturday was blowing up, and when I saw that we acquired Tarik Skubal, I just chuckled. It's like us getting Skubal is like Warren Buffett finding a $100 bill on the sidewalk, man. And like to everyone who's upset about this, like he wanted to come, and he picked us. You know, I mean, we still have to go out and play the games and win them. Nothing is promised. And it's not like we're out here banging on trash cans, Fritzy. And best of the weekend, Dan. The Los Angeles Avengers getting stronger and bolstering up their bullpen with Tarik Skubal. And shout out to Dodger front house, the front office, man, and the farm system. It's always been the class of the major leagues. And worst of the weekend, Dan, the WNBA. I mean, it's just been a bad summer for them. It's starting to feel like reality TV with some basketball games sprinkled in between the drama that's going on all the time. It's just not.
4: Thank you, Buddha. Edgar in Anaheim. Hi, Edgar. What do you have for me?
0: Hey, Dan. Just want to let people know, being a Dodger fan, it hasn't always been glory. You know, I grew up in the 90s watching a horrible Dodger team year after year after year. Last place. So this nowadays, you know, everybody thinks it's easy, and that's not easy. Remember, we lost a bunch of World Series. We choked a lot. We were getting clowned on every time by a bunch of fans all over baseball. So now that we're actually winning, we're getting a lot of hate. Like, we're buying championships. We're not. Like, this guy that they traded for, Skubal, we got him from Chicago Cubs. That, Sayre Hope. It wasn't even our draft pick. So it's management doing the job, too. It's not all money. Money's not everything. Look at the Mets. The Mets are freaking horrible.
4: Yes, they are. Yes, the number one payroll in baseball. I don't know if it's going to get any better anytime soon there. Adam in Michigan. Hi, Adam. What do you have for me?
2: Hey, so Gus and Buddha are not wrong about the Dodgers. The rest of the league just is malpractice. They are just phenomenally run, and they're doing it like everybody should just, like, take notes. But going back to your conversation with Tim Kirchen, I had never heard about managers being traded like that. That's mind-blowing. Is there an NFL trade of two head coaches that we could love to see? I'd like you guys to ponder in on that.
4: Who would be the number one coach or manager traded? Like, if you were going to trade a coach, Sean McVay would probably be high on that list. Mike McDonald, he just won a Super Bowl. Yes, Marvin.
7: Andy Reid.
4: Yeah. Andy Reid. Too old as far as how long he, I mean, I don't know how much time he's going to be coaching.
5: Right.
4: I don't mean he's too old. I mean, you know what I mean.
7: I got you.
4: He's coaching old. Todd, you're in the confessional. Start us off on this Monday. Best and worst of the weekend. What you saw that you liked, you didn't like. We'll talk to Larry Fitzgerald of the Cardinals. He'll join us next in Patrick Show. 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
20: The phones are working in baseball today as the trade deadline arrives. The latest top moves, the Yankees bolster their offense, acquiring infielder Luis Garcia in a deal with the Nationals, and two veteran starting pitchers have new homes. The Cubs snag Kevin Gausman from the Blue Jays, and the Rays add Freddie Peralta in a trade with the Mets. On the field, the Red Sox remain baseball's hottest team, 23-3 in their last 26. They beat the Dodgers to sweep L.A. I'm Matt McCoy.
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14: There will be plenty of sunshine today, and temperatures will rise into the low 80s this afternoon. We'll have mostly clear skies tonight and drop down into the low 60s. Tomorrow we'll start with sunshine. Temperatures will climb into the low to mid 80s, and clouds will be building in with a chance for some showers and storms late in the day. That's your latest Iowa's News Now with our first forecast.
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11: There will be plenty of sunshine today, and temperatures will rise into the low 80s this afternoon. We'll have mostly clear skies tonight and drop down into the low 60s. Tomorrow we'll start with sunshine. Temperatures will climb into the low to mid 80s, and clouds will be building in with a chance for some showers and storms late in the day. That's your latest Iowa's News Now with our first forecast.
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0: 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Played golf yesterday, and I had my shirt tail out, and nobody said anything about it. I was like, okay. Now, I'm wondering, does Untuckit have golf shirts? Yes, Paulie.
1: Yeah, Untuckit, big brand. They have regular shirts like button downs. That's where they started. But they have an entire golf division, Dan.
0: Now, do I have, can I untuck my shirt with Untuckit golf shirts?
1: I think it has to be untucked by definition. I think it's a no-tuck
0: rule. I'm not quite sure I understand it. Now, look, I understand protocol and dressing on, you know, I just don't like swinging a golf club when I've got my shirt tucked in. But if Untuckit has golf shirts that are called Untuckit, then can I wear that? Yes, Todd.
2: So, yeah, can you use that as a comeback if someone gives you a hard time? Hey, you got to tuck your shirt. It's an Untuckit. And you could just say that.
0: Yeah, but I don't know if Untuckit has golf shirts that are meant to be untucked. Yes, Paul.
1: They do. I'm looking at their website now, and their golf shirts are nice. They're very breezy, but they're not like, you know, hanging down to your thighs. They're just over the belt loop, so it looks cool. But I don't think that's going to be the hall pass when you go to a country club.
0: But if I just say, I've got a golf shirt on, and it's called Untuckit.
1: Like, which rule are you following, the shirts rule or the country club's rule?
0: Oh. Yeah. Once again, I played at Belgrade Lakes, and they didn't say anything when I went into the clubhouse there that I had my shirt tail out. Let's go around the room. Best and worst of the weekend, Todd. I'll start with you.
2: In an 84-83 victory over the defending champion Las Vegas Aces Saturday afternoon, the Chicago Sky's Sidney Taylor became the first rookie in franchise history to hit a go-ahead three in the final 5 seconds of the fourth quarter or overtime. Just 5 months ago, so this guy's, Taylor was playing in Poland, wasn't even selected in the 2026 WNBA draft. 29 points for her fifth 25-point game this season. Worst, as we all discussed in the first hour and a half of the show, the rich get richer. Dodgers add prize pitcher Tarek Skubal to an already formidable rotation.
0: Dylan.
3: My best end, Jadeveon Clowney, is back with the Texans. Maybe he's got one more highlight reel hit left in the tank. And my worst, Leopold Aschenbrenner, a 24-year-old kid starting an AI-focused hedge fund called Situational Awareness that had amassed north of $45 billion in assets. That all came crashing down when the stocks tanked and margin calls came in, and he had to liquidate the entire fund just days before his lavish wedding was planned. Yikes.
0: Hmm. Hopefully she didn't marry him for his money. Wait a minute. What happened, dear? What? Yeah, Paul.
1: Hon, remember that prenup we talked about? We're not going to need it.
0: I'm going to have to sign a prenup because you probably have more money than I do. Marvin, best and worst of the weekend.
4: Best of the weekend, WWE SummerSlam. Not anything with wrestling, but Darius Rucker sang the Star-Spangled Banner. Absolutely killed it. He was great. Worst of the weekend, Kyle Whittingham, Michigan coach. He's not ingratiating himself to the Michigan fan base by saying he doesn't hate Ohio State. That's not what you do when you first get there.
0: All right. Here is the new head coach at Michigan. I don't know the context of this. I don't know what he was asked prior to, but here is the new head coach on his thoughts about Ohio State.
5: I just think that a rivalry can be intense and emotional without the hatred factor of it. I don't think there's any place for that personally. I think Ryan Day is a good person. And to sit here and say, I hate Ryan Day, I'd be making crap up, because that's not true.
0: Okay. But this is who Kyle is. I don't expect him to be fire and brimstone. He's well-respected. I mean, this isn't Jim Harbaugh, you know, with Ryan Day. Steve Spurrier, you know, back in the day. But, you know, if you don't have to hate them. I asked him that when he first took the job, I think. I asked him, you know, is that part of the introductory press conference where you're told now you hate Ohio State? Yes, Dylan.
3: I kind of prefer that, though, than pretending to be like, you know, all rah-rah right when you walk in the door. I would check back with him in a few years and see how he feels about Ohio State. But for right now.
0: Yes, Todd.
2: I thought it was refreshing. I agree with Dylan. Like, you don't have to pretend anything. It's like, you know what? I'm aware of the rivalry, and we look forward to beating them over and over again, and you know that's and all that. But you don't have to hate the coach or hate the team. I know that's what, how you get the fans all riled up because there's a hatred there. But I didn't have a problem with that.
0: Well, the fans want that, though.
2: So let the fans, you know, fans get all together collectively, hate the team. But like, the coach doesn't have to say that. It's already kind of known what the how big the rivalry is between these two teams.
0: Yeah. But if I'm the coach, I'm going to play to my fan base a little bit here. Yeah, Paul.
1: I will say, though, after the past 2 years, these are the kind of problems that Michigan football fans want to deal with. Did our coach not insult Ryan Day during the press conference? This is good stuff.
0: Yeah. Best and worst of the weekend?
1: I got two. Well, my worst of the weekend is Ricky Pearsall, the good wide receiver for the Niners, down for the season. That team cannot catch a break, especially in that division. And my best of the weekend, the rookie guard Olivia Miles for the Minnesota Lynx. I think she had 24 at halftime. What a dominant, entertaining basketball player. Fun to watch.
0: Come on board. Yep. I told you. Oh. She was going to be a star.
1: I don't think I realized. You talked about her at TCU, and she was great at Notre Dame, better at TCU, but I didn't think it'd be this good this fast.
0: Oh, she's entertaining, man. I thought she was going to be the MVP in the All-Star game. Trip in Vegas. Welcome back, Trip. What do you have for me?
6: Hey, good morning, DP. Always good to speak with y'all. I'll be back to regular shenanigans later in the week. But I just wanted to comment on the Larry Fitzgerald interview. I've had many chances to meet him being in Las Vegas, and he is the nicest guy and so humble. Thank you for having him on. And then I had a question for you in the room. He's one of those guys when you meet, I was shocked how big he was. As a wide receiver, are there other athletes that you've met that you're like, "Golly, this guy is so big"? And thanks for taking my call.
0: Cam Newton. Cam. It's like, damn, he's a quarterback. He's built like he could be a edge rusher or a tight end. But Larry Fitzgerald is big. You know, because sometimes you're thinking these receivers are like 6'1", 6'2". Like Larry feels like he's 6'3". You know, in a solid like 225. But yeah, he's one of the, Roethlisberger was another guy. It's like, I can see why they have a hard time bringing you down. And then you'll be around other guys and you'll go, golly, Barry Sanders isn't big at all. Joe Montana, not big at all. All right. 2 hours in the books on this Monday. Dylan, you're in the confessional if you're watching on Peacock. We'll come back. More phone calls. Best and worst of the weekend. Fritzy, Dylan, Marv, Paulie, yours truly in the back room, guys. Final hour in this Monday after this. This time of the year, it's about getting together. 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
10: There will be plenty of sunshine today, and temperatures will rise into the low 80s this afternoon. We'll have mostly clear skies tonight and drop down into the low 60s. Tomorrow we'll start with sunshine. Temperatures will climb into the low to mid 80s, and clouds will be building in with a chance for some showers and storms late in the day. That's your latest Iowa's News Now with our first forecast.
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2: See. Man, there's a lot of stuff going on. I got to tell you, I told you, I'm a little feel like a student driver today. It's the first time behind the wheel, John, in a couple of weeks. A little rusty, trying to shake some stuff off here. I didn't get much in the batting cage. I was in the cocktail cage for the last 2 weeks playing some golf. So I, you know.
3: Well, I knew when you went on vacation, it was just a lot of things that were right up your alley. You got Rodgers and the family reuniting. You got Baker Mayfield making waves, calling for Colin. You got LeBron changing teams. I went, Colin is just pacing up and down the East Coast on the water with the tequila in his hands, just thinking of things he's going to say.
2: Oh, my God. I had mild, hot, cold takes. I had all of them up there in Rhode Island. Coming up next, listen, Sam Darnold proved it. 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
8: There'll be plenty of sunshine for the afternoon, and temperatures are going to be in the upper 70s and low 80s, warm but not uncomfortable. As we head into tonight, there will be mostly clear skies. Temperatures will drop down into the low 60s. Tomorrow, we'll have some sunshine to start the day. Clouds will be building in, and temperatures will rise into the low to mid 80s. That's your latest Weather First forecast.
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10: This is Lee Habib, host of Our American Stories. On our next episode, we'll share the story of Major Dick Bong, America's greatest fighter ace. 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

0: depth of skill, a third great corner, a second, a third good tight end, and he was right. Anyway, Urban Meyer, Matt Hasselbeck crushed it today. 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
4: This is the... There'll be plenty of sunshine for the afternoon, and temperatures are going to be in the upper 70s and low 80s, warm but not uncomfortable. As we head into tonight, there will be mostly clear skies. Temperatures will drop down into the low 60s. Tomorrow, we'll have some sunshine to start the day. Clouds will be building in, and temperatures will rise into the low to mid 80s. That's your latest Weather First forecast.
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0: 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Good to be back from vacay. Really is. Have the Dodgers ruined baseball yet? I'm trying to keep track. Come on. That's so ridiculous. We're not going to have a strike because when the money's rolling, when the gravy train's rolling for rich guys, you'll move the shells around a little bit. We'll number, move a comma there. They're not giving up this momentum. Baseball's booming right now. Sports great. It's fast. Runs. All the Dodgers, the Yankees, the Cubs all made moves at the deadline. By the way, big market, big payroll. Toronto in the tank. Sellers. Mets, sellers. Yankees, Dodgers, Cubs, buyers at the trade deadline. So, and the small market Brewers are still crushing. John Middlecoff with the news.
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21: Well, Andy Reid told reporters that Mahomes is looking good at practice as he works back from the ACL. Reid, well, he's been non-committal about Mahomes seeing any action in the preseason, something, you know, Andy has historically liked to do, play as starters. He did say that the three-time Super Bowl MVP, quote, sure looks sharp out there, Colin. I mean, these guys now, Daniel Jones, this guy, he tore his ACL with a couple games remaining in the season. Not like he tore it, like you remember when Tom Brady came back the following year, tore that week one. This is the modern medicine, the ability to recover from knees and Achilles. Now, it's truly incredible.
0: He's got a fortified run game with Kenneth Walker. I think they feel good about left and right tackle. I think right tackle is going to be Jalen Moore, who you know about. He was the backup at San Francisco behind Trent. They thought so highly of him, they brought him in, and he was a non-starter. So he's going to be right. They have the Ohio State kid, left tackle, Creed Humphreys, best center in the sport. So they're in a pretty good spot up front. When Mahomes has had protection, regardless of personnel around him, he's been really good.
21: One key to me for the Chiefs is defense. You know, they drafted three guys, right, in the top 40 because they had the high pick. They traded McDuffie for the late first-round pick, and they had an early second-round pick. They got two defensive linemen and the corner from LSU. If two of three of those guys are impact rookies, we know how good Spags is. Defensively, they could bounce back, run the ball, and just kind of be a grinded-out team. As they've been the last couple years.
0: If Chris Jones can have a little bit of a bounce back year, he's past his prime, but he didn't have a great year. If he could have a little bit of a bounce back year, they're a playoff team.
21: I agree. Well, you know, your favorite team, the Bears. The hype going into year two of Ben Johnson is real. And in part because some of the young players, they traded away DJ Moore to Buffalo. I think that's because Ben Johnson's favorite player in the NFL is Luther Burden. And he's set to take a much larger role in Chicago's offense. Here's how excited Ben Johnson currently is.
22: They kind of flip a switch when they go on the field, and they feel like that they're invincible and that they're the best players out there. St. Brown in Detroit, who I have a strong affinity for, he plays the game the same way. I feel that from Luther, and I know he wasn't a full-time starter for us a year ago, but the snaps that he did had, he's got that competitive edge and desire to be great, and it's carried over throughout the spring and summer as well.
0: Yeah, Luther really, Loveland and Luther Burden really became Caleb's favorite targets. That's why I think they thought DJ Moore was expendable, is the emergence of Luther Burden. Roma Dunze has been a disappointment, but the tight ends are good. Colston Loveland became kind of Kelsey to Mahomes. It really was who Caleb was looking for in big spots on kind of a consistent basis.
21: Yeah, I mean, we talk a lot about front office GMs, how much they love certain players. Coaches can be the same. And Ben Johnson last year in his first draft, his hands were all over the Loveland and Luther Burden pick. You know, a lot of people were stunned when they took Loveland because they already have Komet. They already have some other. And it's like, you could tell by the end of the year, Loveland's their guy for the next 10 years.
0: Yep.
21: And Luther Burden, there were some question marks off the field. No one ever disputed his talent.
0: Yeah.
21: And by his second year, he's comparing him to St. Brown, who I would say pound for pound is like an MMA fighter meets football. I mean, he's one of the toughest guys in the league. So for him to say that, that's pretty high praise, Colin. For Amon Ross St. Brown's been one of the most productive guys in the NFL for five-plus years.
0: I mean, all they're missing really is an edge rusher. But, you know, they said they passed on edge rushing, and their take was, we like the guys we have in-house. They have Montez Sweat, Jalen Johnson. They have a pretty good personnel in the back end. They're a little light to this point at edge rusher. But again, they knew that going into the draft, and they said, we like our personnel in-house. So, you know, that was kind of the first or second pick, was like, get an edge rusher. And there were some good ones, and they moved in a better direction. So we'll see if they pay a price for that.
21: I also think Crosby, you know, if the Raiders are not going to make the playoffs come October, the Bears, the Cowboys, the Bills, some of these teams, you know, it's pretty easy to see who's going to be all over him. Speaking of another football team that I know you're high on, the New York Football Giants.
0: I am.
21: They've had a rough stretch since Tom Coughlin, right? but obviously Jackson Dart last year showed some promise. Dart commented on Harbaugh's leadership style, pointed out that players across the entire roster are fully committing to his plan. You know, one thing that I was thinking of, Colin, you know, Harbaugh is a special teams, defense, tough guy. But in his almost 20 years in Baltimore, he's had two franchise quarterbacks starting from their rookie year, Flacco and then Lamar. So if you're Jackson Dart, I know you're getting not necessarily an offensive coach, but you're getting a head coach that knows how to deal and nurture quarterbacks. And Flacco and Lamar couldn't be on the polar opposite sides of the spectrum, right? One guy's 6'6", can't move. The other guy's one of the greatest athletes the league's ever seen, and both of them flourished under Harbaugh. So if I'm Dart's camp, I'm thrilled that I got John Harbaugh.
0: Yeah, I think, you know, there are most great coaches, it's not schematics, it's culture building. That's what Vrabel did in New England. That's what Harbaugh did. You know, Shanahan's one of the rare guys who, like, I'm going to take over the play sheet. McVay's, as good as McVay is, he's a culture builder first. Yeah. So I kind of look at Harbaugh the same way. I've never looked at the Harbaughs as the X's and O's guys. They're motivators. They have good sense of personnel. They create toughness. I mean, if you go look at what Jim did in L.A., Brandon Staley, that was the 32nd best defense. It was the worst third down defense I'd ever seen, third and long defense. And literally by the first week of his first year, they were one of the more physical teams in the league. I remember when Jim Harbaugh took over Stanford, they were the worst team in the country. They went into USC in the Coliseum as might have been a 50-point dog and won. So I don't know whatever the spread was, but John Harbaugh to me is the same, is that maybe not quite as intense as Jim, but all his teams are tough. They're not perfect, but they're tough. It's the Harbaugh way. And I actually like their personnel. If Andrew Thomas at left tackle can stay healthy, I think they're a playoff team.
21: Yeah, Malik Nabers, I mean, a lot of stuff's going over the course of the last week. His knee looks to be trending in the right direction. If they can get the Malik Nabers pre-injury, you know, that their offense would have a chance definitely to be pretty explosive.
0: John Middlecoff of the news.
20: Well, that's the news.
1: And thanks for stopping by.
20: The Herd Line News.
0: Boy, it's good to be back. It is good to be back. Yeah, I'm in the minority here at the baseball trade deadline. I don't think we're going to have a lockout. You have a lockout when you have because the owners always have the power. Billionaires have more power than 100 millionaires. Okay, so billionaires have multiple companies. Baseball guys, pro athletes usually have one or two revenue streams, maybe now three with social media revenue streams. But they spend money. They're young. You know, when you're young, you spend money. You're not as, you don't have the acumen with your finances that, you know, an older businessman has. Older businessman, you usually find a way to keep the gravy train going and the money train in baseball. Now, I sometimes worry more about the bottom end of baseball spending than I do the top. The top doesn't guarantee anything. The Mets are a circus. I don't think the Yankees are particularly well run. When I watch the Yankees, despite that payroll, I don't think they're a great defensive team. I don't think they play station to station baseball. I don't think they're necessarily great on the bases. They hit for power and they've got some excellent starting pitching. And the Yankees actually would match up in a series pretty well because of their starting pitching with the Dodgers. I don't think they're as good defensively. I don't think they'd run the bases as well. But I don't worry about the top end of baseball. I worry about cheapskates, that these billionaires that don't spend any money. And, you know, that's what I think hurts the sport. If you ask yourself, what's bad for professional sports? It's always the bottom third of leagues. The Washington Wizards come to town, hard to sell tickets. The Colorado Rockies come to town, hard to sell tickets. 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
7: What's happening, fellow sports fans? It's Andy West. Let's look back on this day in sports history, August 3rd. We'll start off in 1960, where history is made as the Cleveland Indians trade manager Joe Gordon to the Detroit Tigers for their manager, Jimmy Dykes. It was the only manager-for-manager trade in the history of baseball, and it didn't help out either team. Dykes managed the Indians until 1961, while Gordon left the Tigers immediately after the season to coach the Kansas City Athletics. Today in 1996, Andre Agassi, the Dream Team, and the U.S. Women's 400-meter relay team win Olympic gold medals in Atlanta, while the American men's 400 relay settles for silver. And today in the year 2000, 3 months before the start of the season, the Orlando Magic acquire Grant Hill from the Detroit Pistons in a sign-and-trade deal for Chucky Atkins and Ben Wallace. Hill, along with future All-Star Tracy McGrady, were supposed to lead the Magic to prominence in the Eastern Conference. However, Hill's 7-year, $92 million signing didn't turn out very well. Hill played just 202 games in his 7 years in Orlando.
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8: This

0: never even heard of
1: him. If I would have gone with Arnold Schwarzenegger, would you have told me that that's unfair because he's a bodybuilder?
2: Yeah.
3: Probably.
0: Yeah. Yeah, I would have told
4: him. He's not a great actor.
5: Yeah. I mean, you guys don't see
0: Marty. Job. Yeah, very limited. good fake, right. Mikey.
1: I never win anyway, so I'm just picking the people out.
4: All right, I have to ask Dan Beyer at this moment. Dan Beyer, without giving away too much, do I have a shot at winning?
0: What is that question?
6: You can't do that.
4: I got to know because
0: Dan Beyer, don't answer that question. Plead the fifth, Dan Beyer.
1: Tell him he's got a 25% chance to win.
4: See, that's not fair. All right.
2: I cannot reveal my judging scores at this point.
4: Then I am going to take Terry Crews.
6: In what?
1: White girls?
0: White chicks?
4: White chicks. Terry Crews in everything.
0: But you have to pick the movie.
4: White chicks? Okay, then I'll take White Chicks.
6: All right.
0: Mikey, if you want me to answer Dan Beyer's question for you, I think you already lost what Jason said.
4: That's fine. Stu Gatz, you know who I was going to take?
6: Who?
4: Mojo in G.I. Joe.
6: Oh, wow. Glad you did it.
4: Mojo Raleigh.
6: Yep. I'm thinking about Roger Clemens and Kingpin, but I don't know if he was very good in that. Marino stunk in What About Mary? Stiff as a board.
1: He was in Ace Ventura. Brett Favre.
6: Brett Favre.
1: I've never heard of the movie What About Mary. Is that like a sequel?
0: People have described Brett Favre as stiff, though.
7: What the hell is Brett Favre doing here?
6: I'm going to go... man. I'm going to take Wilt Chamberlain in Conan the Destroyer.
1: Okay.
6: Yeah, he was great. Wow. He was great. Perfectly casted. Wilt was great in that movie. Not good. Great. Deserved an Oscar. Rob.
1: Wow. Yeah. Conan the Destroyer featuring Wilt Chamberlain.
6: Oh, it was so good, isn't it?
1: Hmm.
6: Yeah. Mm-hmm.
0: Wow. Where do I go here for my last pick?
6: Yeah. Can I pick again? Can I get rid of that pick before you make your next pick? How does that work?
0: I could hear your self-consciousness about that pick. Yeah, he hated that pick. The judge. The card's been turned in already.
6: I'll take Clemens and Kingpin.
0: You know what? I'll let you have Clemens and Kingpin.
6: Thank you.
1: So it's either Wilt or Clemens.
6: It'd be great if Wilt was the golden ticket.
1: So on the Mount Rushmore, half of Wilt's face, half of Roger Clemens' face.
6: Yes, I have Wilt Clemens.
4: It's a weird picture.
0: My last pick
4: Roger
0: here.
4: Chamberlain.
0: I'm going to stay with the trend of picking movies that mean something to me and have a special place to me.
6: Right, The Rocket.
0: I am going... Nah, I don't really like Roger Clemens, if we're being honest.
6: Yeah, I was just making a joke. Anyway, go ahead.
0: I'm going Mike Ditka in Kicking and Screaming.
6: That's great.
0: Great role.
6: That's really
1: good. Never seen it.
0: Oh, Izzy.
6: All right.
0: You're missing out.
6: All right, Dan.
2: All right, we'll make this quick. Taylor, you're fourth. Just right off the bat.
0: Taylor
2: is fourth.
6: Good.
0: I'll tell you, perfect.
2: This was a two-person race, obviously, when it started. And then the curveball of Marshawn Lynch and Conan the Destroyer really kind of turned an angle. And Mikey's coming out of nowhere. He was right. He wasn't last after Jason Statham. But Tyson and the Hangover, the Cam Neely pick. But it ultimately came down to Stu and Izzy. And one of you did pick the golden ticket. And that would be Stu Gatz. And the winner of today's Mount Rushmore is Stu Gatz because he took Kareem in Airplane. Yeah. That is the deciding factor. I think Izzy's lineup is strong. I think they both kind of whiffed on number four, but ultimately the golden ticket wins it for Stu.
1: No, I think there's a bias toward old movies here because Marshawn Lynch is, I mean, almost anything he's in is an absolute banger of a performance.
6: 877.
4: I think going forward, the golden ticket should be something that gets drafted later because, I mean, I would have taken Kareem Abdul-Jabbar in the first round.
2: Well, Favre in Something About Mary was the silver ticket. But 3 minutes ago, you didn't want the silver ticket, Mikey. So let's pick a side. You know, we're trying to mix it up here for everybody.
4: No.
6: Yes. I thought we were trying to break quickly. 877-99 on Fox. We're back right after this.
7: What the hell is Brett Favre doing here?
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16: There'll be plenty of sunshine for the afternoon, and temperatures are going to be in the upper 70s and low 80s, warm but not uncomfortable. As we head into tonight, there will be mostly clear skies. Temperatures will drop down into the low 60s. Tomorrow, we'll have some sunshine to start the day. Clouds will be building in, and temperatures will rise into the low to mid 80s. That's your latest Weather First forecast.
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2: Izzy, during the break, wrote down on a piece of paper 8/3, the date, and said, guess whose day it is? And I could have guessed till the end of time and never would have gotten it right. And then he revealed to me that it's Bam Adebayo's day.
1: That's because you're a Knicks fan and you don't celebrate the day that he scored 83 points, which we both celebrate on the day that he scored it and on August 3rd.
2: Well, it got me thinking that maybe, perhaps, I like the idea that 2-3, okay, February 3rd should be Michael Jordan day. Hmm. How about that?
1: Huh? What was his career high? Maybe that whatever the day that is should be. 6-9?
3: What happened to Heat fans, man? Yeah. They used to celebrate titles, and now they're celebrating a day that Bam Adebayo scored 83 points.
1: Second highest total ever. Something to celebrate.
2: We'll get to who won the trade in a second. Taylor has a Paul Skeens stat that is going to make us panic. Is that the deal here?
3: Yeah, I think people are going to be worried about Paul Skeens after they hear the stat, because he had another underwhelming start this past weekend. In July, he's made 6 starts with a 6.25 ERA. Not the stat, actually, but Paul Skeens threw more 98-plus mile-per-hour pitches in his first 3 MLB starts than he has in 23 starts this season.
1: You think about Paul Skeens a lot. I'm just saying.
3: Yeah. Every time Paul Skeens pitches, it's a chance for my Cam Schlittler to age even better.
2: Yes.
3: And Cam Schlittler is going one direction. Paul Skeens is going another direction. And I'll let you guess whose direction is going in the right way.
1: So it's not because you love Skeens. It's just because you're petty like that. And you want your prediction to be true.
3: Correct.
2: Right. The direction Skeens is going is west to the Dodgers eventually.
3: Yeah. Once he goes to the Dodgers.
2: Right.
3: He'll be throwing like 105 again.
2: He'll be the number 5 starter there, too. Yeah, and a couple of steps further away from the bathroom.
3: Yeah, you don't waste 100 mile-per-hour pitches in Pittsburgh.
1: Or closer to the bathroom, depending on what you want. Stugatz wants to be really close to the bathroom because he's got some parasites going on. Yes. I'd like to be far away from the bathroom for the exact same reason.
2: It is deadline day, so I was saying, please give me the music for who won the trade.
1: Is that a HIPAA violation when I just said that you've got the parasites going on?
2: I have no idea.
3: Welcome in, everybody, to Who
4: Won the Trade Transaction.
3: On deadline day. Wow, this is a special one.
2: Special, yeah.
3: Our contestant today is Board Op Ricardo. Wow. Ricardo watches all 162 Marlins games.
2: Yeah.
3: We're not sure if he deserves a prize or a therapist.
2: Yeah. Both. The prize should be a therapist.
1: Yes, exactly. Yes.
3: So, Ricardo, the Marlins traded catcher DH first baseman Liam Hicks to the Rays for 3 prospects, infielder Braden Taylor, right-handed pitcher Jacob Kisting, and shortstop Adrian Santana, the 16th, 26th, and 27th best players in the Rays farm system. So, Ricardo,
4: who won the trade?
5: The Tampa Bay Rays.
2: Wow.
3: Definitive.
1: Efficient.
2: That's all you have, huh? Just the Rays.
1: Yeah. Because they got your guy?
5: No, they got my guy. Yeah, one thing. And then another thing, we just got 3 prospects. Who knows how they're going to be? We know how Liam Hicks performs in the major leagues, and they need him down the stretch against those Yankees.
3: Mm-hmm. You said about the prospects, we don't know how they'll be. We do know if they're good, they'll be Yankees or Dodgers eventually.
1: For sure.
5: That's true.
2: Yes. Well, Dodgers, most likely.
3: Yeah. Brian Cashman's sitting on his hands right now. This trade deadline. Brian Cashman woke up today. He doesn't even know today's the trade deadline.
2: Put it on the poll, Taylor. Does Brian Cashman know today is the trade deadline?
3: Do something.
1: Is this what New York radio sounds like every day?
2: Oh. Yes.
3: What? Izzy, the reason they get 20 shares is because people like me just want to call in and tell them, go get Otto Lopez.
2: Yes. No, if that were a topic, Taylor would be delighted. Does Brian Cashman know today is deadline day? And people would call in for hours, days. Do we have another trade or that's it?
3: No, that was the only trade we had.
1: Oh, wow.
3: Maybe we could play this game if Brian Cashman makes a trade, but.
1: How'd you think of your debut in the game, Ricardo?
5: I think it went well.
1: Yeah. All right. I think you said 3 words. Tampa Bay Rays.
5: I followed it up with a little bit of analysis.
2: That concludes today's game of Who won?
3: Trade.
2: Weekend observations, Doug.
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1: Our thanks to Mike Elko for joining us in that last segment. Football season has begun, at least on this show. It only always begins with the head coach at Texas A&M for some reason. It is odd. Yes, but that's
2: tradition
1: how the season...
2: unlike any other.
1: That's how it starts. We'll get to Taylor's hatred of preview magazines in just a second, and we'll get to the 100 greatest baseball players of all time, according to a guy named Jake. But... my apologies on the front end of saying this. We have failed to do this today. Congratulations to Mikey A's kid for being a state champ in baseball.
0: Wow. What age group are we talking here, Mikey?
3: We're talking 10-year-olds.
0: Wow.
3: We're 2 years away from going to Williamsport to represent the metro region and hopefully take home the World Series.
0: Have you explained to him that this is a rarity, that there might not to make him think of like setting goals in the future, but that this might be the last time he's ever experienced a state championship or any sort of winning to this level?
3: I can't tell you how many times I've looked in his uncomprehending eyes and said, you don't realize how big this is. Like, I played sports my whole life. I've never come close to a state championship.
0: Never.
3: And you just went ahead and did it at 10 years old. Like, this is so big. And he was like, what are we doing for dinner tomorrow?
4: Mikey, how's this team winning? Because I'm imagining any of these teams that go to... far in these tournaments, you got to have a horse on the mound, I'm imagining.
1: A Danny Amante, right, a ringer.
4: Yeah.
1: Yes. Do you have one?
3: We got three.
4: Oh, I knew.
3: We got three.
0: Are they a little older?
3: No, they are not.
1: Be honest.
3: They might be a little younger.
1: Who was more excited about this, the kids or the parents? I'm choked up just talking about it. Yes.
3: Me. I was the most excited. I had no voice. The kids know my voice from afar. I am loud. And what's interesting is when we won, the state official pulled us aside and goes, the first thing he said, he didn't say congratulations. He didn't say, hey, you kids did great. You know what he said? If you want to talk to a reporter, you got to go through the coach.
1: Izzy is laughing at me. We're distracted in here because I can't stop coughing because I am choked up about this. I mean, I don't know what to do. And Izzy won't stop laughing at me rather than try and help me stop.
5: I don't know how to help you stop coughing, Steve, guys. But I will say...
1: Cigarettes away.
5: I was about to say, the shock on your face for somebody who spends most of his time inhaling smoke, you shouldn't be that shocked.
1: I would say half my time.
4: You're somehow... the other half of your time, you're
1: sleeping.
4: Always eating. Somehow you're always eating in that studio.
1: I like to nibble. I do. They taught me in radio never to eat in the studio, and every day I eat in this studio.
2: Directly into the microphone.
1: Yes.
3: I was going to say, it is directly into the microphone so that even me from Connecticut, I can hear every chew.
1: I can hear
3: every morsel of food.
1: I try to turn it off when I'm eating. If you're telling me I'm not doing that all the time, I apologize, because it's disgusting. And I'd like to say I'm going to change my ways moving forward, but I'm not.
2: No guarantee on that. Yeah, you might as well not say anything at all.
1: I'm about to cough again. Izzy, take it away.
5: Hey, can we go to Jake now and get our list of 100 best baseball players of all time? Where'd we leave off? Because I think it was on Thursday of last week, right?
1: I'm better now. Thanks.
5: Okay, good.
4: Boggs. We left off at Wade Boggs.
1: We left off at number 64. It was Wade Boggs. It's the 100greatest.com. That's his website. It's according to a guy named Jake. I told you, I'm choked up. Mikey, state championship.
2: It's good. It's the end of the show here. You don't have to last much longer.
1: Go ahead, Mikey.
3: We'll go to number 63. Mike Piazza.
1: Piazza.
2: And yet we had to think about whether he was in the Hall of Fame or not. And he's one of the 63 best players of all time.
4: The one thing we don't have to think about is Mike and the Mad Dog got him traded to the Mets.
1: Really?
3: No, that happened.
4: They take credit for it.
2: From the Marlins?
4: Was it the Marlins or the Dodgers?
2: I know, that's right.
1: He went from the Dodgers, I think, to the Marlins first, right? A cup of coffee with the Marlins, then I believe this is the order, then he went to the New York Mets.
4: Yeah, the reports were the Mets weren't going to trade for him, and then Mike and the Mad Dog went on WFAN and said they have to trade for him. The Mets wound up trading for him. Mike and the Mad Dog took all the credit.
2: So it was Mets first, and then Marlins, and then Dodgers. Not even a cup of coffee, Stu. He did not have time to have a cup of coffee and sit in the movie theater in the morning. He had to go.
1: How many at-bats for the Marlins?
2: one
1: he played like two games, right?
2: 18 at bats.
4: Five games.
1: Yeah. Wow, that's a shot of espresso. How about that?
2: Cabecito in South Florida.
1: Yep. Number 62, Mikey.
3: Number 62, Vlad Guerrero.
1: Wow. Huh. Greatest arm I've ever seen from an outfielder.
2: Really?
1: Seriously.
2: Better than Clemente?
1: Yes.
4: 1,000%.
1: For me, well, I didn't see Clemente, so I saw Vlad.
2: Okay.
1: Yeah. Yeah. Why, you're disagreeing?
2: I've just seen people discuss Clemente's arm and show old footage, and I'm like, yeah, that looks like a good arm. Yeah. But I can't really compare.
4: Would Ichiro like awards, too?
1: No, Dwight Evans would.
3: He would.
1: Yeah, Dwight Evans from the Red Sox. Dewey Evans, they called him. Check it out. Cannon. Why would you check it out?
2: I don't even know who that is.
1: Dwight Evans.
3: You also couldn't throw a pitch too far out of the strike zone for Vlad Guerrero. It didn't matter. He
2: could bounce in.
1: Yes. Number 62, Mikey.
3: Number 61, Jim Thome.
1: Wait, Jim Thome is ahead of Vlad Guerrero?
4: That seems too high for Thome.
2: I think he just played longer. I don't know why I'm thinking that.
1: What? I mean, he had 500 homers. He was a great player. I never, ever, for one second, thought to myself, Jim Thome is better than Vlad Guerrero. Ever.
2: First thing I think about when I think of Jim Thome is the Marlins beat one of the most ridiculous lineups I've ever seen in the 97 World
3: Series. That Indians team, yes.
1: Yeah. Albert Bell. Kenny Lofton, right? That team?
2: Yeah.
1: Yeah.
2: Man, that was a good team. He's played 22 years in the league. I think he's a bit of a compiler.
1: Number 60, Mikey A.
3: Number 60, Big Mac, Mark McGwire.
1: Wow. Let's get Jake on the show for crying out loud. I want to argue with him. I mean, this is ridiculous. Mark McGwire is not better than Vlad Guerrero. What are we doing?
2: I don't know. In my childhood, I'm putting Mark McGwire ahead of Vladdy Guerrero.
1: Are you really?
2: Barely, but yes.
1: I mean, the disrespect you are showing. Now I'm getting choked up again. It's Vlad Guerrero.
2: Yeah, he's one of the top 62 players of all time.
1: Number 59, Mikey.
3: Number 59, Jeff Bagwell.
1: Bags.
2: One of the most unique stances. Love that guy. Love to watch him play baseball.
1: Anyway. Steroid guys making Jake's, you know, he's not afraid of the steroid guys.
4: There's an asterisk next to their name, though.
1: There should be an asterisk next to this entire list.
2: What are we going to, 58 just for the heck of it?
1: Yeah, 58, why not?
3: 58, got to go all the way back to 1907 for Tris Speaker.
1: Oh, wow. Good player. Good stats.
3: Yeah. You have no idea.
1: Tris Speaker was a good player, I'm telling you. I mean,
4: the fact that he was on 58th on this list, Stu had a pretty good idea. He was going to be a good player.
1: Yeah.
4: So he could have said anything there.
1: I mean, Tris Speaker, I'm thinking his career average, you can look it up, is like 322. I'm an expert in Tris Speaker. I am.
2: Also played 22
3: years. I'm going to add a name. Yeah. I'm going to make up a name and put him on the list and say he played in like 1905 and you're going to go good player.
2: Yeah. That's what we should do starting tomorrow. One of these names, not real.
4: 345 career average.
1: P. Crow Armstrong thought that he thinks that Babe Ruth never existed. He's a myth. And I've never seen him, so I don't disagree. I have to be honest with you. We are
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7: You've got an accident on Iowa Highway 38, a little bit north of I-80. No direction was given, but be aware as you're going through the area. If you're westbound on the Strip, it's much heavier now between Burlington and First Avenue. And now westbound on Collins, that's a little heavy between First Avenue and C Avenue Northeast. with your total traffic report for the corridor. I'm Tim Weiland.
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2: Some clouds will begin to move into the area as we head later on into tonight. Temperatures will fall back into the middle 60s. We'll see chances for showers start to increase later in the day. High temperatures will be reaching the lower 80s. Widespread rain expected Tuesday night into Wednesday. And that was a check for Weather First Forecast. I'm meteorologist Kason Frericks.
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11: If you went to the movies over the weekend, you probably helped make history.
12: What is happening to me?
13: Did you miss me, Spidey?
12: I'm losing my mind. I am totally out of control.
11: Spider-Man Brand New Day surpassed Avengers Endgame for the biggest domestic opening weekend of all time. The fourth film in the Tom Holland-led franchise brought in a massive $360 million in its debut, moving past Endgame's $357 million. Broadway's Hadestown is parting ways with Geno Seekers before he even steps on stage.
14: Seekers was supposed to join the production as Hades in September before concerns were raised about online comments and videos he made regarding transgender people. The actor previously starred in The Lion King and On the Town, but also appeared on TV shows including Yellowstone. Hadestown is still planning to bring in new talent, saying additional casting will be announced shortly. The new principal cast of Hadestown begins its Broadway run September 1st at Walter Kerr Theater. In New York, I'm Natalie Migliori.
11: Lollapalooza wrapped up Sunday at Chicago's Grant Park. The 4-day music festival featured headliners The Chainsmokers. The weather held out a day after storms drenched the park on Saturday, delaying the start of the festival. That's entertainment. I'm Daria Albinger.
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0: So we talked about it all today. We had a fun show. We talked about the Dodgers quite a bit and the trade deadline, and how could the average fan admit that they might just be jealous of what the Dodgers have done? Because if you look at it that way and say, you know what, I'm just a little jealous of the fact that this already dominant team just got Tarek Skubal, then you're just honest with yourself. And baseball will figure this out in the next year or so. That's not our job. That's above our pay grade. Also talked a little bit about Deebo Samuel and some NFL stuff, but there's a story that, as Danny G said, my man, it's a dangerous conversation.
2: It's the third rail, my man.
0: Our boss loves to say third rail. Sophie Cunningham made her comments about her feelings of trans athletes in women's sports, right? A couple weeks ago, made her statement. And I have a thought about Sophie Cunningham. And by the way, don't you feel like there's something to be said about such a subject that has such a small impact that people love to really attach themselves to? Do you know there's only 10, I guess you would say, registered trans athletes out of more than 500,000 collegiate athletes around the world? 10? It's like, to me, I just feel like it's such an odd topic to really die on that hill. Like,
3: the
0: really?
3: Discourse far exceeds the actual topic. Like
0: Sam, I agree with you 1,000,000%. Like,
3: it gets twisted in so many directions. I'm really tired of it.
0: The cases are so far and few between that when people are like, well, you know, my thoughts are on trans people in sports. It's like, you mean a situation that'll happen one out of a bazillion times? Like I said, 10. So we're talking about 10 trans athletes currently right now out of 500,000 in United States collegiate sports. That means it's minimum 40 states that this is not even an issue. Disregard. If there's 10, that means there's at least 40 states, because a couple of these trans athletes could be from the same state. So we're talking about 40 plus states, not even an issue. But it becomes an issue because people love to attach themselves to these hot button Instagram, TikTok, clickable things, right? And Danny, you sent it to me earlier. The latest was Trans Kids Belong was a shirt worn by Minnesota Lynx coach Cheryl Reeve. And it became one of the biggest talking points because every time Sophie Cunningham got the ball that game, there were some boos in the crowd. And again, I don't really care your stance on it. I think everything Sophie Cunningham said, and a lot of people do, is completely reasonable. She says she has love for everyone, love for people in the trans community. She just doesn't think biologically born men that are trans should be competing in women's sports, which to me is a pretty reasonable thing to say. I don't think that's controversial. In fact, Stephen A. and a bunch of other people have come and said Sophie Cunningham didn't say anything like out of pocket. She said she got love for everyone, but this is how she feels. And I bring this up because on a way lighter note, have you seen, like, wherever she goes now is a bunch of, quote, supporters of her? And you know what it reminds me of? You know when you see people that root for your team and you're like, oh, I hate that I root for the same team as them. You ever go to a game, Danny? You're a Raiders fan. You ever go to a Raiders game and you see some drunk Raiders fans or some people acting a fool and you're like, and there's a party that's like, I hate that we're rooting for the same thing.
2: Of course. I think everybody has seen that underbelly side of your fan base where you're like, why did they have to represent the same team I love?
0: I'll be at a Niners game, and I'm like, oh, look at that a-hole over there, you know, drunk, standing on a chair, going like, yeah,
2: cursing
0: bang
2: in front of little kids.
0: Bang, bang, Niners game, F this, F that. I'm like, oh, I hate that. I hate that we have the same interests because I don't want you to be happy. you got to feel like Sophie Cunningham feels that way. She's like, all I did was give my opinion on something you asked. And now she has like the complete right-wing reputation of the rightest of right-wing people showing up at outside of arenas she's playing in, being like, I stand with Sophie. And she's probably thinking, I don't want you standing with me.
2: Yeah, but her original comments were, I think it's kind of common sense. And now she's like the face of what some people want to be a movement.
0: That's what I'm saying. Like, Sophie Cunningham said nothing more than, I mean, the original quote was simple. She said, I have love for everyone. I have love for the trans community. I just don't think... It doesn't jive for me in women's sports. And now, like, you're right, Danny. It's almost being forced that is she the face of, like, the right-wing movement?
2: And that's what happens when politics gets into sports.
0: And that's why it gets tricky. And it's just a reminder to everyone that it's wild to think these hot-button issues. And do you click on this stuff on social media, Sam, or do you avoid it?
3: I mostly avoid it. Like, people send stuff to me and they're like, what's your response? And my response is like, I think we're still trying to figure all this stuff out.
0: All right, if you're an athlete, right? Let's say you're in the WNBA or any sport for that matter. I guess training camp's happening now, and I'm sure there's probably some reporters that will ask NFL players to try to catch them off guard. Like, hey, Justin Herbert, hey, Brock Purdy, what do you think about, biological men and women's sports, the trans community? They're going to try to catch people off guard. If you're an athlete, how do you answer that question, Danny? Sam, how do you answer it? If you're an athlete, media trained, do you give like the no comment? Do you pull Fauci and say
2: hi? No, earlier on the show and even recently on the show, you said it's above our pay grade. That's what I would do. I'd be like, I'm sorry, it's above my pay grade.
0: I get paid to catch a football. I get paid to hit a baseball. That's not politics and sports and, you know. Not my avenue. But I just thought that was interesting that whether she wants it or not, just by saying that one statement, which, by the way, if you noticed, it wasn't even said with any seriousness, almost like happiness in her voice. Like, hey, I love everyone, but I just, you know, I stand by my morals. And my morals tell me that, you know, I don't think biological men, trans women should be in women's sports. That alone got her crowds of people everywhere she goes, probably supporters. She doesn't want.
3: Well, it started with the interview in print. Then she was asked a follow-up question on, you know, during an interview before one of their games recently. And she
2: stood her ground.
3: She kind of like answered it again. She reaffirmed some of her stances. And then, she's kind of taken off from here.
0: You know, the other problem is on any side of politics or sports or anything, it is problematic when if someone doesn't agree with you, then they're wrong. That's something that's new to our generation. Back in the day, people could disagree on all types of things, and it just, you know, we disagree on things.
2: Well, when you're in the sports lane, you have to at least try to look at both sides and be somewhat neutral because we're talking to the entire country, right?
0: Yeah,
2: right?
0: So you don't want to upset people, but...
2: You can't. And the people in the chat are saying, got to make a business decision. That's a cop-out answer. But if you're sports, not really, because you and Covino from time to time have discussed things that where politics have gotten into sports, and you both have tried to stay down the middle with it.
0: Well, keep in mind, but if you're down the middle up because that's genuinely how you feel, like, hey, listen, there's some Republican things and Democratic things. I'm a mix of all these things. But I'm saying, what did Michael Jordan, what has he been criticized for?
2: He wanted to guard his brand,
0: Wasn't the famous quote, like, Republicans buy sneakers too?
3: Yep.
0: Or something. So, like, what he got criticized for not speaking up, but then if you speak up with your truth, then you're
2: going to find yourself in the middle. Yeah.
0: Man, that was, thank God you don't have to deal with that as a professional athlete. All right, we'll see you guys tomorrow. Enjoy your Monday, your last few days before the
2: NFL season time for you
0: starts.
2: To watch Quarterback on Netflix.
0: Quarterback begins tonight, Danny G. I will watch. So I'll let you know what I think of the first few episodes tomorrow. We'll see you then. Until then, arrivederci, baby. See you in the promised land. Goodbye. We are Fox Sports.
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8: It's heavy northbound Highway 13 as you're approaching the Marion Walmart. You still have slow pockets westbound on Collins, First Avenue to Council. Same on eastbound Collins. You're slowing a little bit east of I-380 to Council. And on if you're westbound on the Strip, heavy between Hawkins Drive to west of First Avenue. With your total traffic report for the corridor, I'm Tim Weiland.
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0: away the favorites in my mind. The Yankees are a good team, but they're flawed. They are flawed. They were wondering exactly what Aaron Judge will be able to do coming back. Listen, I hope that we have every series that the Dodgers play in goes 5 or 7 games and is a classic and is amazing drama throughout. But if the Dodgers go through the National League and they sweep the division series and they win the LCS in 5 games and they win the World Series in 5 games, it's going to affirm everything that the owners have said about why this sport needs a salary cap. So that way it would meaningfully change the calculus that GMs go through, because then they will end up putting in the algorithms and all the different ways that they make decisions. They will stop evaluating prospects as the sacrosanct part of the game, and they will just get back to making baseball trades as they would have in years gone by.
1: All right. Well, shoot.
2: All right,
1: we'll
2: John.
1: Have to see,
2: thank
1: John.
2: You, buddy.
1: Thank you, man. Appreciate it.
0: Yeah, always enjoy the conversation, guys. Keep up the great work.
1: Absolutely, right. John. Thank you so much. All right. We have to wait and see. I mean, obviously, they came in the season with a bunch of pressure to get it all done. Now, it's just, you know, you can just say it's probably tripled now that they got Scooble. On the way, Shekel City. We'll see what Rob cooked up over the weekend, what he's got for tonight. And also, there is another team that got to give us some credit. They've been playing some good ball. We'll tell you who that is. It's the Odd Couple on a Magic City Monday. Stick with your boys, Fox Sports Radio.
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1: Scooble Day.
0: So Dodgers minus 1.5 there in Chicago, taking on the Cubs. That's the best bet. The Blue Jays plus 1.5 there in Houston, taking on the Astros. And the Padres minus 1.5 there in the desert, taking on the Diamondbacks. So Padres minus 1.5, Blue Jays plus 1.5, and the Dodgers minus 1.5. And remember, Kelvin.
1: What's that?
0: I'm not telling you who to bet on. I'm telling you who I bet on.
1: No doubt. All right. We'll see. Good. Well, I'm glad you're back. 3-0 with that when you're back a little bit.
0: This is one of my favorite golf shirts right here.
1: All right. Let's talk about the... Oh, what you got on?
0: Just simple.
1: It ain't your favorite yet. Because you don't have another...
0: another thing over
1: another
0: there.
1: Another logo or something. Yeah, no, turn your back. Let me see.
0: No, there's nothing.
1: No, say no, that ain't your favorite yet. Or maybe that is your favorite. That's why you want to add anything else to it. I did buy a couple over the weekend because I thought of you. I was like, I need to get a few more.
0: Yeah.
1: For literally golfing and then literally just for on air sometimes as well. Look at Scooble in a Dodger uniform and all that. Don't throw up in your mouth.
0: I did. I did last night on Channel 4. Just
1: I bet you did. I was like, yeah, when it happened. Real quick, you have some thoughts on the Red Sox and they're a week away from what now?
0: You know what? I mean, they're 23-3.
1: I know, crazy. They've been going crazy.
0: And
1: since
0: despite
1: June.
0: All these wins, like they still haven't like overtaken anybody. They're still third in the AL East. You know what I mean? Yeah. And that's with Judge being out this extended time and the Yankees. To me, it's like, you know, they dug themselves such a hole.
1: That's true.
0: That one bad week, and they could fall back. You know what I mean? Like they could go from where they are with one bad week, and that's why you see them making a flurry of moves, because I think even they know they can't continue to play at that clip, 23-3. So if they go 5-5 or, you know what I mean, or 2-5 one week, all of a sudden you're back down to 7 games or 5.5, 6 games out. It's a weird thing. I still don't think they're a lock to make the playoffs as they played.
1: I mean, getting Rushman helps. To your point, I think they're trying to make
0: and
1: the best.
0: And he's hurt.
1: But you know who their example might be? And you would know because you covered this team for years. The Tigers. Maybe they're looking at the Tigers from 2 years ago when they on that crazy run and you're like, what the heck? Are the Tigers going to have the nerve to make the postseason? And then they did. Obviously, it flamed out.
0: Last year.
1: Well, I was saying in the postseason when it flamed out. And now they ain't got Scuba no more. Boy. We are
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